0: Tammy Shipley believed someone was out to hurt her. She's put under 24-hour surveillance, and then something strange happens.
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3: Origin Game 2 is tonight at the MCG in Melbourne. Queensland must win to keep the series alive and force a decider at Lang Park in 3 weeks. How good would

Tears for Fears, Everybody Wants to Rule the World. You're on 612 ABC Brisbane, 91.7 ABC Gold Coast. My name is Kat Finney, and in a moment you'll hear from 612

0: You win again. From the Bee Gees, will they win against George Harrison? I wonder. Kind of depends on you, doesn't it? Well, this is a song written by Barry, Robin and Maurice Gibb, performed by the Bee Gees. The song was produced by the brothers with help from Arif Mardin and Brian Tench. It came out in 1987, same year as the Harrison release, and it marked the start of the group's comeback. It became a number one hit in many European countries, including in the UK. It did not manage to hit the top of the charts in the USA, though. It did well in Australia. It was inside the top 10. But it gave the group a hit, a number one British hit, in each of the three decades, in the 60s, 70s, and then this one was their hit for the 80s. So is this the song you want to sing along to before the 3 o'clock edition of the news? If so, vote for it. 1300 222 612, or you can text on 0467 922 612. May the best song win.
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0: It's 20 past two. Now, critics have described your next guest's books as bold and brash and ballsy, and as an uncompromising vision of young queer men finding their way in a masculine environment. Holden Shepherd is a country boy, weightlifter, and the award-winning Aussie author of four books, Invisible Boys, The Brink, King of Dirt, and Holden, your latest offering is Yeah, the Boys. Hello, lovely to have you.
2: G'day, Kat. Thank you very much for having me here.
0: You've written four coming-of-age books about sexuality and masculinity. What does sexuality or masculinity mean to you?
2: Yeah, so for me, growing up in a country town in WA in Australia, I grew up in a really kind of traditionally masculine environment, I guess. So it was blue collar. Dad worked in earth moving. Me and my brothers worked on the mini excavators and in the trenches digging holes with Dad, you know. So it was pretty blokey.

0: past three. Who should sing the national anthem at State of Origin 3 in Brisbane? 1-300-222-612, 0467-922-612. Oh, Bluey is a she. Is Bluey a she? I didn't know this. See, my youngest turned 20 yesterday. I missed Bluey. Wiggles all over it. Bluey, not so much. Oh, is that by Bluey? But there's a younger brother or something, isn't there? I don't know. All I know is that the ABC didn't get the merchandising, and that's why we all don't have any car parking here at the ABC, and we're slightly understaffed because that extra billion would really have helped. But let's not dwell on that. 16 minutes past three. Ellen says, Paul, I feel like the idiot amongst the sensible kids. We have 2 weeks before the game, plenty of time to get Roseanne Barr over to get the joke. You have to remember her attempt at the Stars and Stripes. All right, well, somebody dig it out. Somebody dig out Roseanne Barr singing the Stars and Stripes. We'll do that for you, Paul. But I do remember it. I do remember that it was implied, wasn't it? The big beer belt. She stood there with a big tummy hanging out and really went for it. Rah. Really went for it. Rosemary at Wavell Heights, I reckon the cast of Beetlejuice, will still be in town by then. Beetlejuice singing Advance Australia Fair, that's something I'd pay to see. Sarah at Balmoral, my suggestion is we get Astrid Jorgensen from Pub Choir to get the audience singing the national anthem. That's very good. That's very good. But I think we would need to project the second stanza onto a screen somewhere beneath our radiant Southern Cross. We toil with hearts and hands. What else we got? Trudy from Craigslee reckons, I reckon there are plenty of amazing school choirs in Brisbane who do a really good job and love the chants. Why does it always have to be someone famous? Why does it always have to be someone famous? That's very good. That's a very good point. Terry from Jamboree Heights, can we get in Kobe? Is that how you say it? I'm still in awe of her performance in The Drover's Wife. Yes, Nina Corbe. That's who you mean, Nina Corbe. Amazing opera singer. Still amazed by her performance in Drover's Wife. Yes, she'd absolutely nail it. That's very good when they get an opera singer in and everyone goes, gosh, stand up a little bit straighter, put the beer down. This is a national anthem. That's what you want.
1: 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Ellen Fanning.
0: Lots of suggestions here. They're saying both Bluey and Bingo. Is Bingo the younger sibling? I like that. Very good. Jeff the Truckie reckons a duet with Kelly Higgins Divine and Brad the Traffic Guy. KHD can sing, I've got to tell you. Harmonises at the drop of a hat. She'd nail it and good under pressure. We've already established that over many years on the wireless. Who should sing the national anthem here in Australia? I reckon this is a very good question. In a moment we're going to tell you, I'll give you a bit of advice about pies. Are you a pie-eating football watcher or are you a hot dog on a bun? Anyway, you're going to get a lot of information about the best pie and pastry competition that's happening today. We're going to fill you in on that one. Are you going to heat up pies for the State of Origin tonight? I think it's always good to have a few party pies on hand at least, but then it's the barbie, isn't it? Who should sing the national anthem is the question for this afternoon. Sue at Chermside, let's teach our players on both sides the words for a start. Whew, that's a lot. That's a big ask. I get so annoyed when I see them either. I've lost that now. Why does she get annoyed? Anyway, when they're mouthing the words and they don't really know the words, I think is the point of that. I know, but we don't know the words either. And they're probably a little bit nervous before they get on the park, aren't they? Karina is at Redland Bay. Who's your pick for the national anthem?
2: Harlan Good.
0: Who's he?
2: He's a local Redlander who was recently on Australian Idol.
0: Ah.
2: Yeah.
0: Is he any good? How old is he?
2: Yeah. Young guy, 19, 20. He did make the finals. Yeah.
0: Ah, very good.
2: Australian Idol, yeah.
0: Very good.
2: Well known in the area. Yeah. A local lad.
0: Describe his talents.
2: Well, just singing is his talent.
0: Yeah, 18 years old, musician, finished as runner-up, I'm being told, on Australian Idol this year. So he's really good under pressure.
2: Yes, really good under pressure. So
0: that's a very good suggestion. I mean, a moment ago I'm wondering what you're talking about. Now I'm on board. Harlan Good.
2: Yeah, so he's going to be back local. He's doing some concerts at RPAC, Redlands Performing Arts Centre. Yeah.
0: Very good. Very good. Yes. And if he's any good, you could get him along all the time with the Dolphins. Oh. He'd be your guy.

0: Elton John, I'm Still Standing, coming up to a minute to four.
1: Pack your bags for the scenic rim. 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
0: Hey, let me quickly tell you about this. What are you doing Saturday the 18th of July? Do you want to come over to our place? Brisbane Open House is on and 6:12 ABC Brisbane is part of it. We're going to throw open the doors of the TV and radio studios. You can meet a whole bunch of folks from the ABC here. Lisa Miller's coming from Muster Dogs, Backroads. Lee Sales will be along. Everybody's favourite breakfast newsman, Nate Byrne, will be here. To come along, text open house to 0467 922 612 and we will send you all the details you need. Straight after the news, what's in the Brisbane City Council budget? Kenji Sato has been monitoring that. He'll have all the details for you after the news.
2: Everything Brisbane.
0: It was such an iconic wedding and party venue.
2: It's where your passions lie.
3: The Brisbane that I know is vibrant, modern and progressive.
2: It's when and where you need us. 612 ABC Brisbane.

0: And but I mean, no one got hurt. So Eddie Ward was the referee, and actually he was shaking. And I got to him first, and I still remember it. And I said to him, Eddie, and no one got hurt by the way they started it. I learned a lot off Wally throughout the years, and don't admit you started the fight.
1: No.
0: He just went, yeah, righto, Gilly. Yeah, anyway, so...
1: Get on with it. And there you go. 20-0, 2012, a 3-0 victory. Look, it was a famous time. It was a famous victory, particularly for the Times, everything that was stacked against the team at the time.
0: Man.
1: Coach Billy Slater says we're ready for tonight. How are they looking to your state of mind?
0: Yeah, I mean, what I'm hearing out of the camps, everyone's, they're not, kicking cans or about, obviously, the Kalen Ponga send-off, that was critical to the whole game, what I mean? So, and I think, obviously, the last three games, we've started so well, and Billy's done a great job for preparing the boys to, once they get out, onto the field to rip in. But I mean, you shouldn't have to get the coach to wind you up in an Origin game. You know what I mean? So if you need the coach to wind you up, mate, you shouldn't be playing. You know what I mean? So I think as Queenslanders, we all know we're one down. You know what I mean? The same thing happened last year, and we come back and won the next two games. But I mean, I think the condition's going to be fairly wet down there as well, so that'll play a part. But playing at the MCG, because of the ground is so big and huge, the grandstands are so far back and stuff like that. Mm. So it's not as, you got to get your bearings. Not so much for me, it wasn't, but the kickers, your kickers need to be able to be aware of where they are on the field. So yeah, that'll be interesting to see. I can't wait for the game tonight. I think it'll be a cracker.
1: Yeah, you're a nuggety player. Maroons Reuben Cotter and Max Plath have been described as similar to you in your playing style. Do you see that?
0: Oh, yeah, because we're built similarly, So that's a natural, natural thing that people say. And Reuben Cotter's been so good for Queensland and Australia, and the Cowboys for such a long time. And I was lucky enough to be in the coaching staff with Mel Meninga years ago, and Reuben was in the Australian squad and the team and all that. So we had some great times together, and we won 9 out of 10, for Queensland, and then went on to win World Cups and stuff like that with Australia. So he's a champion fella, it doesn't come down to who's the best person when you're playing footy. You've got to get that little edge, that little mongrel in you, and whatever makes you tick, use it.
1: Yeah, quick one, because we're just hard up against the news. Ashley Klein refereeing tonight. The stuff about his gambling problem came up, copped a lot of flack for his calls in game one.
0: Yeah.
1: Slater and Laurie Daly defended him. Are you comfortable with him?
0: Not really. I don't. And we don't have many Queensland referees around anymore, but I still believe that, there'd be someone else should have been, just to take all that doubt and,
1: controversy, the controversy.
0: Yeah, exactly right. Yeah, that's the word I'm looking for. But, I think it should have been someone else doing it. That's all my point of view.
1: And you're confident for Queensland tonight?
0: Oh, yeah, for sure. I think we'll go. If we come out firing on all cylinders for the first 10, 15 minutes of the game, I think New South Wales are going to go, holy moly, here we go again. These blokes have got our measure.
1: Great to talk to you. Trevor the Axe Gilmeister, you just know what he's going to be doing tonight, don't you? Great chats. 5 o'clock.

0: Now, we know Serena made a comeback just a few weeks ago to play in the Queen's tournament in London. She's 45. Her sister Venus made a comeback last year. She has literally turned 46 today. So they are a power duo, aren't they? Making their big comeback to tennis. What other power sibling duos can you think of? We've got Kylie and Danny Minogue, the Wright brothers. Can you think of any more? I'll ask you that after 7 o'clock in the quiz. But first up tonight, should the halving of the fuel excise, effectively reducing your fuel bill by 26 cents a litre, should that stay or go after June the 30th? It's only a fortnight away. Should it stay or should it go? What do you think?
1: ABC Radio.
0: Traffic. Let's check the traffic and then we'll get into that question. Bronwyn Martin from the Transport Management Centre. G'day.
2: Hello, Renee. It's a busy evening across Sydney at Cabramatta. All southbound lanes of the Cumberland Highway remain closed from John Street to Cabramatta Road West after that fatal car crash. So those lanes will stay closed for some time. There is a police investigation being carried out at the site. If you are heading north on the highway as well, you cannot turn right into John Street. John Street is also closed westbound between Coventry Road and the highway. So the best thing to do there is to avoid that area altogether if you can. At Darlinghurst, all lanes of Oxford Street have just reopened at Darlinghurst Road after a bicycle crash, so traffic getting back to normal through there. At North Ryde, one northbound lane of Lane Cove Road is closed under Epping Road. There's been a car crash there, so it's the left lane affected, along with the left turn from Lane Cove Road onto the on-ramp to get to Epping Road, so just be aware of that. At Revesby, one westbound lane of the M5 closed near Queen Street. There's a broken down car by the side of the road. Some motorway crews are there as well. At Glenwood, a broken down car blocking one eastbound lane of Sunnyholt Road near Old Windsor Road, and traffic lights are flashing yellow in a couple of spots. Hoxton Park on Hoxton Park Road at Whitford Road and at Bringelly on the northern road at Bringelly Road. So just take care on the approach to those intersections. For anyone travelling on the Central Coast at Carryong, one westbound lane of the Central Coast Highway is closed on the approach to Woi Woi Road. There is a broken down car in the left lane. One of our traffic crews is there. Doesn't look to be causing too many delays through there at the moment. To the public transport, the trains are running pretty much to time at the moment. Metro services are also running as usual. However, there is still an issue with the real-time and timetable data. It is not showing up in apps or online trip planners for today or tomorrow, but the services are running as normal at the moment. And at Cabramatta, Route 819 buses still diverting away from the Cumberland Highway because of that car crash. They are missing one stop. You can find more information at transportnsw.info, and for the traffic, head to livetraffic.com.
0: Good on you. Thank you, Bronwyn. Checking the weather. Currently in Sydney, it's 18 degrees, 15 in the west. Tonight, pretty cloudy about, light winds. And tomorrow, 23 for Sydney is the top, and a mostly sunny day. Canberra, you are sitting on 13 degrees. Tonight, it is partly cloudy. No rain, though. Showers tomorrow expected, increasing throughout the day, and a top of 17 degrees. Coming up, did you see the hat trick that Lionel Messi scored for Argentina today? Lionel Messi turns 39 next week. There are 8 40-year-old plus players in this year's tournament. Lionel Messi at the age of 39 next week would be 8 plus 1, that's 9. That is more than in all previous 22 tournaments combined. So there are more older players, 39, 40, 41, playing right now in this year's World Tournament than ever before combined. What does that say about the advancement in sport science? We'll talk about that as well this half hour. But before we do, do you reckon the halving of the fuel excise should stay or should it go? A big decision needs to be made by the Prime Minister at the end of next week. What do you think? 1300 222 702. is the number.
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0: So the US-Iran peace deal seems to be holding. E-signatures have been signed by both countries. Formally, they're going to sign that on Friday in person. The Strait of Hormuz looks set to open without any taxing by the Iranians. Let the oil flow, says Donald Trump. Prices have come down a lot. The benchmark world oil price has fallen now below $80 a barrel. That's the first time it's been that low in 3 months. But at the end of next week, Prime Minister Anthony Albanese has a big decision regarding the fuel excise. Should the measure stay? That is the halving of that fuel excise to help motorists with the cost of fuel, reducing effectively the amount you're paying at the bowser by 26 cents per litre. Or should it go? It was meant to be temporary. Should it remain, though? What do you think? 1-300-222-702 is the number, or the text line 0467-922-702. Peter Khoury from the NRMA is here. Hi, Peter.
3: Good evening.
0: You represent motorists.
3: Yes.
0: At the NRMA. What's your view and what's the NRMA's view on this?
3: So I'm not an economist, but I reckon I could probably get 1,000 on the calls tonight to say that it should be returned, based purely on the fact that if we want real relief at the bowser, it's going to have to come from a sustained permanent peace in the Middle East and also obviously the Strait of Hormuz reopening and staying open. So there's no doubt that it's provided relief for families at the bowser.

0: Bowser. The government said it at 3 months. I'd be surprised if they did extend it, given what you just said. Prices have been falling. The benchmark price in Australia for unleaded is called Tapas. It's currently trading at about $84 a barrel US. And it's been falling. It's fallen about 12% in the last week. So we think those falls are likely to continue, hopefully, if that peace holds. And given that, I can't see the government extending the cut to the excise. However, they have said they're keeping all their options open.
1: They have said that. He has indicated that he's open to extending it. Question is the fuel excise at 52.6 cents a litre just too high?
0: So it goes up twice a year with inflation. We had argued some years ago that they should have capped the increase, but it goes up regardless. The idea of the excise, in theory, is that that money is meant to be used to fix our roads. So it's motorists contributing so that government, all levels of government, have the money they need to upgrade the roads. And given the fact that the road toll is terrible in Australia this year, it's about almost 5% higher than last year, so it's over 1,330 deaths. What we want is, if you're going to collect an excise, use it to fix our roads, 5% higher than last year, so it's over 1,330 deaths. What we want is, if you're going to collect an excise, use it to fix our roads. And that's, I guess, the beef that we currently have, if any. It's that in the last federal budget, the amount of money going into the road network and into land transport actually fell. So it was about 79% of the excise. It's now fallen to 70%. So we would argue that if you're going to tax motorists through a fuel excise, then that money should go into the roads that they're driving on.
1: Does it not go into the roads?
0: So, 79% of it was. So there's two chunks of money that comes out of that excise. One is the diesel rebate, and the net amount, or what's left, we've always argued all of it should go into the road network, certainly more than 70%. It was at 79%. And look, our members get that some of that excise is going to be used for other really important government services like education, the healthcare, and defence and border protection, the environment. But given the fact that it was meant to be a tax for roads, then more of it should go back into roads.
1: Okay. Thank you very much, Peter. I'll let you get to your Origin party.
0: Thank you. Go Queensland.
1: Go Queensland.
0: Ah, yeah, I'm a Queenslander. I'll let that one slip out tonight.
1: That's interesting, Peter. I don't think you've got much chance though myself. To Marcus, who's driving to Brisbane. Hello, Marcus.
2: Hi, Renee. It's great to hear you on digital radio in Brisbane tonight. I always love the quiz that you guys have. On the fuel excise, I've got to say I disagree there. I mean, for a member-owned organisation, they really should be sticking up for motorists a lot more. And unfortunately, the RACQ has the same opinion here in Queensland. It's very flat-footed. I think why, for something that is so essential as fuel for transport, are we paying an excise? Why is it specially taxed? There's 10% GST on the product, as there is with everything else except for food. So I think that 10% GST is enough, and the government should look at other ways of raising money rather than gouging people for moving around or moving freight around. And with the halving of the excise, when the Ukraine invasion began in 2022, the federal government at the time put the halved the excise for 6 months. So this government, now 4 years later, a different government, they've only halved it so far for 3 months. So I think we really could do with another three, because we don't know yet whether the ceasefire will stabilise and whether the war will stop. And the other point is too that when this went up around the last weekend of February, it took until April for the fuel excise to be halved. So we suffered, in all of us in Australia, for 4 to 5 weeks of ridiculously high prices, New Zealand-style prices. And, you know, we really deserve to keep that going, now. The diesel price is still not down

0: Howard Floyd was to bring together a multidisciplinary team. So he had chemists and physiologists and biologists working with him. And through, it has to be said, a lot of luck and a lot of money, and thanks to the American know-how, to mass produce it in time for use during the Second World War. And I can say more generally with Oliphant and Florey, and I argue this in the book, that I don't have any doubt that penicillin, microwave radar, and the atomic bomb would have been invented without them. You know, they all would have been invented, but they would not have been invented in time for use during the Second World War. And that's what makes it such a, to my mind, one of the great achievements of Australian science, or indeed Australians more generally, that it's had such an impact on the outcome of the Second World War. Atomic bombs certainly finished it, and in many ways, microwave radar won it, and penicillin saved many lives during and after it. So I think we're talking about highly significant Australians, and I don't think you can overstate how important they were to world history.
1: So why didn't physicist Mark Oliphant, why didn't he win the Nobel Prize?
0: Well, it's because the Nobel Prize often is about originality, you know, and changing scientific behaviour. I don't know the answer to that. He was nominated, but really what he did was pioneer work for microwave radar, you know, and indeed the team he led, the atomic bomb. Perhaps no one wanted to award a Nobel Prize for the people that invented the theoretical proof for the atomic bomb. Perhaps that was a little bit... Penicillin saved lives, you see, Renee. Atomic bombs is a more ambiguous legacy, isn't it?
1: On the text line, Andy says, I live in Canberra. We have a suburb named after Sir Howard Florey. It's in the district of Belconnen, west of the city centre, the suburb that I am so proud to live in. Bill's called us as well. Hello, Bill.
2: Hi. Thanks for letting me on. I just want to say this guy that's telling you is correct in saying that Florey's one of the greatest because of lives saved, and I think it's a national disgrace that he's been taken off the $50 bill.
1: Yeah, well, why was he taken off the $50 note?
2: Well, I don't want to get into trouble here, but you're part of the problem, the sex you were born.
1: Oh, the women replaced you.
2: They had to put women on half the bills. We were never consulted, so half the bills have to have half the women, and then they had the queen, so they got an extra one. And the woman who took his place, nothing against her, her only claim to fame, Cowan, is she was the first woman in Parliament. I looked her up. She did bugger all while she's there. In the meantime, Fleming... Yeah. Fleming did bugger all. He's an overrated. He just found the mould on a windsill. But the actual guy who did all the work was Florey and his team, including a German and a bloke who didn't get recognised. And your guy will know about this. There's a very famous made-for-TV movie all about it, which I recommend people watch. You can find out the name. But it's a brilliant movie, having, all about the story, how they did it, how they actually, you know. And the worst thing that happened is the guy was such a great guy, he gave the patent to the world for free. The Americans then registered it and they get all the money. Bastards.
0: Yep.
1: Back to my guy, Brett Mason. You're my guy.
0: Good on you, Bill.
1: Good on you, Bill.
0: Bill raises a good point, Renee, doesn't he? That let's just, if Oliphant and Florey were Americans, they'd be on the currency. Mm. I mean, anyone who saw the film Oppenheimer would think that Oppenheimer was responsible for the weapon, and if there was any theoretical proof, it came from Albert Einstein. Now, that's not right. It actually came from two German Jewish scientists working with Mark Oliphant in Birmingham, Rudolf Piles and Otto Frisch. And there would have been a stack of movies about these two men, Florey and Oliphant, if they were Americans, because they knew each other as kids, as undergraduates and graduate students, and they happened to have this enormous effect on the course of the Second World War. And yet, all we get is about I mean, the Americans had to build the bomb. That's true.

0: Well, you know what the solstice is. It can encourage this kind of, you know, clothing optional behaviour, Heather.
1: Yeah. Well, I mean, it takes very little for me, but you know, for others it might take more. But
0: I don't know how much detail I want here, Heather. But anyway,
1: no. I'm going to guess Tchaikovsky.
0: That's a good guess. The song Once Upon a Dream from Disney's Sleeping Beauty is based on a piece of music from which composer's ballet? The answer is Tchaikovsky.

0: Yes, a completely nonsensical song, but then again, that's the point, I guess. Fruit and nut, the bananas being the fruit in this instance. Thank you for your text, by the way. David from Bakersfield, it would have to be B1 and B2, yes. Amy says the nut in the fruit and nut chocolate is rancid, much like the whole concept of fruit and nut. Oh, come on, Amy. You can't say that. You're a fan of fruit and nut chocolate, Seb? Surely.
1: I like it, but it's not the best Cadbury has to offer.
0: Really?
1: Personally.
0: What are you going for?
1: I just go for the plain, you know, dairy milk, if anything.
0: Cadbury. Oh, you're going for the old straight-up glass and a half. That's it?
1: Yep.
0: Okay.
1: That's it for me.
0: Okay. No, that's all right. I'm not getting no argument here. I eat all

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Who knows? Have a listen to this. Tell us on 1300 800 222 who is singing this song, the name of the band, and then we begin.

0: I haven't seen with their display boards and everything like that, a better stadium for entertainment in Australia.
1: Does it work for rugby league though, or for rugby in general, because of the oval nature of the ground?
0: I actually thought it wouldn't. I thought it would be horrific. But we weren't nosebleed, but we were quite high up. And the view of it, and also as with even at Lang Park, when the game's on the other end of the field, you've still got to watch the

so tough to say.

0: talking about you'd love to take your kids overseas, but I'm
1: we're
0: thinking,
1: not game enough.
0: Why do you travel with, especially on those long trips overseas with really young kids, like toddlers, when they won't remember anything and it's going to cause more work for you?
1: And I just think 21 hours on a plane with, say, Darcy's 2.5, in keeping him entertained and us entertained and the rest of the plane.
0: It's not a holiday, is it?
1: I wouldn't think it would be. 21 hours. How do you reckon you'd cope with that on a plane in the same seat?
0: Yeah, but with kids.
1: Ken's on the phone. Morning to you, Ken.
2: How you going?
1: Oh, really well, thanks. Chatting about long-haul travel with kids. You did it. What was the experience like?
2: Well, it was back in 88, and it was 24 or more hours, stopping in Bahrain, I think it was. We did a month around Britain, driving, hired a car and drove around Britain from one end to the other, from Land's End to John O'Groats, literally.
1: Yeah.
2: The kids were fine. They found it interesting, a lot more interesting than their normal day. They hadn't started school yet, which is one of the reasons why we said, right, we'll go now, because once they're in school, it would have been much more difficult to find a slot to go.
0: Yeah, but Ken, did they slow you down, though? You know, when you're travelling by yourself or in couples, you can go here, there and everywhere and stay up late. Did the kids sort of slow you down a bit?
2: No, not at all. No, no. And the pubs, we always had dinner in a pub. Stayed in B&Bs. It was great. In Europe, we stayed in youth hostels. And because we get picked the time we were in Europe in early June before their school holidays.
0: Yeah.
2: We stayed in youth hostels and we always had a room to ourselves and it was just fantastic.
1: And do the kids remember anything of it, Ken?
2: My oldest, she does remember bits and pieces. She remembers a lady who ran the B&B at a place called Bonar Bridge in Scotland. Wow. Her name was Mrs. Skinner. I think her name was Claire. No, Annie Skinner.
0: Yeah.
2: But Laura, to this day, I'm sure, remembers that.
0: Oh, well, it's good that they've got those little memories. Makes them more worldly as their little kids and maybe can do something in a school project.
1: Oh, you're serving as inspiration for me, Ken, as you talk about it, with itchy feet to go. And we're like, oh, the kids are still pretty young. Is it worth spending those thousands of dollars? And imagine that being on one flight nonstop for 21 hours.
0: Gosh.
1: Therese, morning to you. Therese, hello.
3: Good morning. We took over 30 years ago, our son was 18 months and we went at that age because it was only 10% of the airfare.
1: Oh, yeah. Things have changed now, let me tell you.
3: Yeah, well, once they turned two, it became more expensive. Yeah. My husband had never been out of Australia, so we had the stopover in Hong Kong to break it up. We travelled for 4 months in Europe. We hired a car. We also stayed in youth hostels. They had family rooms. They were fantastic. But I think what I love the most is, you know, he was a really good travelling baby. He just ate and slept everywhere. I think our second child, our daughter, I don't know if I could have travelled.
0: Yeah, but Therese, I also want to ask, why overseas? Why not just, when they're little, just go to the coast or something?
3: Well, we did all that too, but my mother is Dutch and my husband's mother is English. And so because he'd never been, and what was really, really special was we actually met my husband's great-grandmother, so my son's great-great-grandmother. she was still alive. I've got a beautiful photo of the three of them. But I think the thing that I love, because I'd travelled when I was younger and backpacked and done that in Europe.
0: Yes.
3: But what I loved was it was a completely different experience because, you know, we'd do touristy things for us and then, you know, we'd find a playground for him or a park. And so we met other local parents and other local kids and, you know, it was a completely different experience of Europe.
1: Yeah, and having more of that locals experience than standing in line for 3 hours at the Louvre or more.
0: Yeah. Absolutely. And you had a good reason for going there too with relations over there. So,
1: Therese, lovely story to share. Thanks for picking up the phone this morning.
3: No worries. Okay.
1: 23 past 6, our number 1300 222 612, or you can text 0467 922 612.
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0: Well, for something totally different now, and to people who